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Scientists have discovered that listening to the 94.9 WDKB app increases happiness by 100%. Okay, well, just because we made that statistic up doesn't mean it's not true.

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From the field to the court, we've got your front row seat to all the action.

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1: Well, good morning. It is Friday. We've made it to the end of the week. And today on the show, we're going to talk about 2027 baby name trends. We got your Would You Rather at 8:40, our guest DJ at 8:10. Then we're going to talk about a post that's going viral for names of things that you didn't know had names. We got our Daily Dish at 7:10. And our text topic of the day is, what is the most extreme natural disaster you have ever experienced and or survived? I would love to hear about it. You can text me at 815-756-8742. And we've got food news in 6 minutes.

0: Well, how about some food news? It's 94.9 WDKB. I am Peyton. Now, this seems a little silly to me, but Hershey has added a disclaimer to their Reese's Peanut Butter Pumpkins. The disclaimer reads, carving not on actual product. It appears beneath the image of a pumpkin-shaped candy with a carved face. The update came after a Florida lawsuit alleged the images on the Reese's packages misled buyers because the candies lack the pictured decorative details. That is crazy. And a British farmer recently broke his own world record with a Halloween pumpkin weighing 2,856 pounds. He says the gourd requires 6 hours of hands-on care each day and 130 gallons of water every day. Wow, that's a lot. And if you've been on TikTok recently, you might have thought, why is everyone boiling and eating a whole zucchini right now? Well, it's the latest snack trend. And even though it sounds weird, people are swearing by it.
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even Gracie Abrams sometimes has to power through her day. We're going to talk about that. And apparently Sydney Sweeney and Marilyn Monroe are related. We'll talk about all that and more coming up on your Daily Dish, which is in 6 minutes.

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1: A genealogy website says Sidney Sweeney and Marilyn Monroe are ninth cousins once removed, thanks to a shared ancestor in Massachusetts in the 1600s. That's interesting. And Andrew Garfield stopped using ChatGPT after playing OpenAI CEO Sam Altman in the movie Artificial. He says, quote, "I feel like the people who are encouraging us to use these technologies don't exactly know its capabilities themselves." I can see that. And Somber tells Variety magazine he's gotten into the habit of shaking off whatever bizarre rumors he reads about himself on social media. He said there's rumors built in the comment section and they've traveled really far. And when it first started happening, I was so sad about it, but now I've accepted it and everyone can say whatever they want. I know who I am. And finally, Gracie Abrams tells Perfect magazine that there are nights when she has to power through when she's not up for performing. She says, if there's a day where in my personal life, the last thing you can imagine doing is getting in an outfit and going on and being who your fans expect. I'm allowing the parts to feel that, but also still be present. Sometimes that's all you can do.
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Our Tails Pet of the Week is Russell, a very sweet dog who is looking for his forever home. He would be a great companion if you want to learn more. 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

There's a post going viral on Instagram of things that have names that you didn't know had names. So we're going to talk about it coming up in 6 minutes. You're going to learn something new today because I know I did. 74.9 WTKB.

0: You know, you're never too old to learn something. And today will be a day that we all learn something. It's 94.9 WTKB. I am Peyton. So there's a post going viral on Instagram that is basically revealing the names of things that you didn't even know had names. So for example, did you know that the real name for a hashtag is an octothorpe? I didn't. And that pale half moon shape at the base of your nail, that's called a lunula. And I had no idea that that had a name either. So I've learned something new today. Did you know either of these, or do you have any others in mind that you want to share with me? Text me 815-756-8742.
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1: Yay, I got it right. Well, I'm excited to talk to you. We are going to hear a little bit more about what you guys do. But I want to start with you, Heaven, because with the DeKalb Mental Health Board, one of the things that you're tasked to do is kind of... fund and help kind of grow these organizations, right?
2: Yeah, so we do a lot of programmatic funding, making sure that they can have the staff to be able to put on the amazing programs you guys always see in the county.
1: That's amazing. So I kind of want to start with bouncing over to you, Adriana, the Epilepsy Advocacy Network. Kind of who are you? What do you do? Who do you serve? And then we'll kind of get into your event details that you have coming up.
3: Sure. Well, I'm super excited to tell you that I'm your local coordinator here in DeKalb. And the fun things that we do is we help connect to free support and resources. We offer education in the community, to the schools, and I love doing networking events. So you'll see me a lot in the community. We offer medical support, social service needs, epilepsy self-management. Something really interesting, a fun fact to know, or not so fun fact if you want to say, is that we have 1 in 26 people that will develop epilepsy.
1: Wow, I did not know that.
3: Yeah, and there's 1 in 10 people that will experience a seizure in their lifetime.
1: What's crazy is when I was in grade school, we were all in line to go into some class or something, and one of my friends just dropped to the floor and had a seizure, and nobody knew what to do, what was happening, and it turns out she got diagnosed with epilepsy, and that was the first time I had ever been exposed to it or knew what it was. And it is a lot more common than you think, but also kind of, I didn't realize how common, I guess, you know?
3: Mm-hmm. And so another point is that's why we offer a support group. So the fourth Wednesday of every month, the DeKalb Library will have that from 6 to 7, which is pretty nice. And also, so the education piece will bring me back to that as well. It's really important to destigmatize because it affects the overall quality of someone's life.
1: Yeah.
3: So it's really important for me to get out there and to offer this education. So it's like first aid response, seizure recognition.
1: Yeah, because a lot of the time they say put their head on something, or you don't want them to hit their head. And again, we didn't know that, we were kids, but one of the teachers did know that, which was because we were like, what are they doing? And you never know, you could be out and somebody can have a seizure and people might not know what to do. So it's good to kind of have that education piece, because it does affect a lot of people.
3: It does. And so that is a really good important fact to remember, is if you are witnessing this, right, is to start documentation. So we go by our trust, is you want to time, and then you want to remove any kind of object that might be a safety hazard.
1: Yeah.
3: Never hold anybody down. Do not put anything in their mouth. And to also know that if this was their first time and you witnessing it, to call 911. And then our ask is to stay calm. And so then if we go past 5 minutes, on that 5 minute mark, actually you're calling 911. But again, if this was like your first time with that person, is to also just make sure you're calling for emergency services.
1: Yeah. So you have an event coming up. I want to hear all about this. You were telling me off the air, it's a talent show. So is this like a fundraiser? Is it just a fun event or what? Tell me a little bit about it.
3: Yeah, so I'm so excited. So this is our first annual ever. And it's called the Shining Bright for Epilepsy Awareness Talent Show. And this is to raise awareness. Yeah. I will have some raffle baskets, but I have some beautiful performers. I cannot wait for everybody to see. They're going to be leading with their hearts. It's at the Fargo venue, downtown DeKalb, October 24th, 1 to 4 p.m. Should I spoil? Should I tell everybody?
1: I say give us a few. Yeah.
3: Okay. So I have a pianist. And he's the whole reason why I'm throwing this talent show.
1: Wow.
3: He is amazing. Not only can he sing, but he can play the piano like nobody's business.
1: Amazing.
3: So I was like, I'm going to throw a talent show for you. I have some bands, singers, amazing singers, and then a violinist. Should I tell you who the bands are?
1: Let's do it.
3: Okay, so it's our local mariachi band, the NIU, and then we have the What's Happening Athens band. So okay. They're a rock metal band.
1: Nice.
3: Sweet. So excited.
2: Awesome.
3: Yeah.
1: So is the event open to the public? Is it free? Do you have to pay to get in? Tell me the details.
3: Yep. So it is open to the public. It's $5 to get in. So all of the funds are going to go towards our clients' medical needs, support, transportation.
1: And then raffle baskets, of course, which are helpful.
3: Yes, I want to give a shout out to some of our local people. We have the This and That collections. We have the Egyptian Theater. We have some Horror Rocky show tickets. So those are going to be awesome. And then we have the Sycamore Family Center. I'm so excited for that. And then with the King County Cougars. And I have some paparazzi jewelry, if you've ever seen it. So we're going to be sparkling at this event.
1: I love it. It sounds really fun. And I think it's cool to, you know, a really unique way to bring, you know, awareness to what you do in your organization. Because, you know, the more people who are familiar with you, the more people you can reach. And I think putting on a talent show and having music is a great way to do it. Who doesn't love music, right?
2: I love music.
1: Yeah. So that's awesome. So if they're interested in learning more, maybe they need services, they want to get involved, or just have the questions, how can they find you?
3: Yeah, so we have a Facebook page, Epilepsy Advocacy Network, and that's our Facebook. And then my email is dekalb@epilepsyadvocacynetwork.org. I'll say that one more time because it's like the longest email on the planet. So I'll say it's close to dekalb@epilepsyadvocacynetwork.org. You can email me. I'm super responsive, and I like to get back as soon as I can.
1: Awesome. So October 24th, Fargo, 1 to 4, amazing talent show. You can come on out, learn a little bit about epilepsy, support the organization. And, I think that's going to be awesome. Thank you so much.
3: Yeah, thank you. I'm so excited. I hope to see all your shining, sparkly faces there.
1: I love it. And then, Heaven, where can they find you guys if they have any questions about the Mental Health Board? Or maybe they need services and don't know where to start. You guys are a great starting point.
2: Of course. We will always be a great starting resource for anybody. You can find us on the DeKalb County government website. Just go on. We have a mental health board link right there, and we'll be able to assist you with anything you need.
1: Awesome. Thank you both for coming in today.
2: Thank you.
0: Life is hard. We try to make it easier. 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

0: 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And hey, why not get a head start on that Christmas shopping? I'll see you this Saturday.
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So our text topic of the day is, what is the most extreme natural disaster you have ever experienced and or survived? So Marianne from Sandwich said she got caught in an F3 tornado when she was in high school. She lived on the top floor of an apartment with her family, and the entire roof and ceiling came off. It was even raining in her bedroom. That is wild. And Christopher from DeKalb says he was on vacation once and ended up being in the path of a hurricane. He was prepared to take the door off the hinge and cover him and his loved ones in the bathtub to take cover. But luckily, the storm switched paths, which is good. Now, I was once in two back-to-back F4 tornadoes in 2006, right when I moved to Springfield, after no tornadoes had been there for many years. So people said it was my fault. But that was an experience. For someone who grew up in the city, let me tell you, I had a time. But I would love to hear your stories. 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

0: 94.9 WDKB, where we like to ask the hard-hitting questions in life. Peyton wants to know, would you rather
1: eat Thanksgiving food every day or never again? Bill, what would you choose?
2: Every day. I love a turkey sandwich. I could have the little cranberries on there, too. I don't care. I'm all about the pumpkin pie. Every day, I'd have some kind of Thanksgiving something.
1: I agree. What about you, Tony?
3: I'm actually on the opposite side of this. I think Thanksgiving food is kind of overrated. So I'm going to say never again.
1: How dare you? Okay, here's the thing. I was born on Thanksgiving.
3: Oh.
1: And my birthday is Thanksgiving this year. So Thanksgiving has always been my favorite holiday, but part of it is the food. Like, my dad will make me my own pan of stuffing to take home every year because I love it that much. So I would pick to eat Thanksgiving food every day.
3: Right. I don't know.
1: I mean, that's okay. You can have your opinion and be wrong, and me and Bill will be on the side of right.
2: That's right.
1: Just kidding. But we'd love to hear from you. What would you pick? Text us at 815-756-8742.
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So what are the predicted baby names for 2027? We are going to talk about them. So if you are having a baby or maybe you are thinking about it, there's some names that are trending. 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

0: Well, if you're expecting a baby, baby names are once again evolving for 2027. It's 94.9 WDKB. I am Peyton. So parents are expected to go big with their baby names in 2027. The website Nameberry is predicting there will be Odyssey-inspired names like Ajax and Calypso and World Cup-inspired names like Holland and Enzo. They are definitely not boring names, and they are pretty fun and cool. So, I mean, if you are kind of stuck on what to do or what to name your baby, here's some ideas, I guess.
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It's always a good time when I have Andy Garcia, the voice of the Huskies, join me. We're going to talk all about NIU football for this weekend. It is homecoming weekend. It is a huge weekend, and we'll discuss. That's coming up in 6 minutes with your Husky Friday on 94.9 WTKB.

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1: I have Andy Garcia here for another Husky Friday. Good morning, Andy.
2: Good morning. Happy homecoming week, Peyton.
1: Can you believe it?
2: I love homecoming. I just like when everybody comes back. I like all the events for the students and for the whole week. And then you kind of top it off with football tomorrow, taking on Air Force. And that first conference game going to the Mountain West, and just all the alumni, hearing a good amount of football alumni coming back to Peyton. So I like this type of week. And it even is topped a little bit more when you can take on like a service academy. Like Air Force coming back. So great activities. It's been a great week and looking forward to topping off tomorrow.
1: Yeah, it's going to be awesome. I live very close to downtown, and I have seen people in Husky gear all week out and about. They're back in town. Everyone's excited. And like you said, it's their first conference game. So this is a big deal. Not only is it homecoming, but it's their first game that's going to count towards the conference play.
2: Yeah, and being in the Mountain West, I mean, it's a tough competition, but I think it's a great opponent to start with the Air Force. They had a good start. They have a couple injuries they're dealing with, too. So should be a great matchup. And again, I think it was great to have NIU. They had a week off last week.
1: Yeah.
2: They didn't play. Get a little bit of rest, kind of self-evaluate, and get ready for Air Force. A different type of offense, a lot of running option stuff.
1: Yeah.
2: We'll talk about in the broadcast tomorrow. But no, it's a great opportunity to just get out. And the weather's supposed to be great tomorrow.
1: 80 degrees.
2: Can't wait.
1: Can't believe it.
2: I cannot wait. So it's going to be fun. I hope a lot of people are coming out. Husky Stadium, get your tickets, and then we'll be on the radio as well. But hopefully a lot of people can come out and just enjoy football, but also come back, a homecoming.
1: Yeah.
2: 119th homecoming. That's pretty cool to have that many and have that tradition here in NIU. I think it's great.
1: Yeah, it's going to be awesome. So tomorrow's broadcast kicks off at
2: start at 6, kick off around 6:30. I like this. I think it's a great opportunity to have that whole day, Peyton, come back. The yard's going to be open. A lot of activities going around the Husky Stadium. So get out there if you can make it. We'll be right here. We'll be on the radio at 6 p.m., 6:30, myself, Terry Bonadonna, Mark Lindo, and I can't wait. It's going to be so much fun.
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I am Peyton. That does it for me. 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

Good afternoon and happy Friday. Tony Strikes on 94.9 WDKB. I had so much fun at the NIU block party last night. You guys really know how to party, don't you? So I am so excited as we're getting closer and closer to the weekend. All we have to do is we just have to get through it together. But I'm going to make that super easy. I'm going to do that by talking about the trends we definitely need to be bringing back ASAP. The new date idea that I'm just not sure how I feel about. And why Amazon is just becoming creepy. But before we get to any of that, we got to get to that first strike of the day. Do you know how pencil mistakes used to be erased? You're definitely going to want to hear this one. I'll share in 6 seconds.

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1: Tony Strikes on 94.9 WDKB and get ready for your what the fact of the day. Did you know that before rubber erasers became a thing, people used bread to erase pencil marks? For centuries, people would take pieces of soft, crustless white bread, roll them into little balls, and then use them to rub pencil marks off of paper. The same stuff you're making your sandwich with is now erasing your mistakes? Imagine just sitting in class. You make a mistake on your homework, and your teacher goes, just erase it. With what? My lunch? Apparently, this was a perfectly normal thing to do. Then in the 1700s, people started using rubber instead. And eventually, we got the erasers that we know today. But I still have questions. What happened if you made too many mistakes? Mom, I need more school supplies. I just bought you a loaf of bread. And imagine the kid sitting next to you. Hey, can I borrow your eraser? Yeah, sure, but FYI, it's gonna have peanut butter on it. I mean, they always say that food fixes everything, right? I guess that now extends to pencil marks, too.
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0: Garrett, the older generations have been discussing things from the past that really need to make a comeback. Tony back at you on 94.9 WDKB. And you know what? They may be onto something. Like gathering around the radio. Yeah, finally. That is a trend that I can 100% get behind. 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I cannot think of a better idea. Another one, wearing top hats. Which, all right, I kind of like it. Imagine walking into Walmart wearing a top hat. Sir, can I help you? Yes. Where are your finest frozen pizzas, good sir? I mean, that's not going to be the weirdest thing that you see at Walmart. But anyway, they also want to bring back flying kites, taking pictures with actual cameras, and writing down old-fashioned letters. And I love the last one. Instead of texting someone, hey, yup, you send a handwritten letter. Dearest Melissa, I write you under the pale moonlight. Want to get some tacos? And honestly, I think we should bring back some of these things. Although, if we're gathering around the radio again, I do have one request. Can we please make sure I'm the one you're listening to? Because I've got bills to pay. And apparently, I have a top hat to buy.
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1: 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She's showing off some of the hidden gems you might find waiting on those shelves. 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

0: All right, I've got a question for you. Why aren't we doing this more often? Tony back at you on 94.9 WDKB. Apparently, there's a new dating trend that I actually think makes a ton of sense. Breakfast dates. A new survey found that 64% of singles would be open to having a breakfast as a first date. And honestly, I think they're kind of onto something. Just think about it for a sec. Dinner dates can be expensive. You got to get dressed up, make reservations, spend a bunch of money, and then halfway through the dinner, you realize, oh no, this person's weird. But breakfast? You grab some pancakes, maybe a coffee, and if things aren't going well, well, I am so sorry. I've got some errands to run. Boom, you're out of there by 9:30. And if things are going well, you've got the entire day to hang out afterwards. Plus, breakfast tells you a lot about a person. Are they a pancake person? Waffles? Eggs and bacon? Or are they the kind of person who orders a side salad at 8 o'clock in the morning? Because I'm sorry, that's a red flag. But here's the best part. Even if the date is terrible, at least you got pancakes. So what do you think? Would you go on a breakfast date? Because honestly, I kind of think this might be the best way to do dating. Give me a text. Let me know your thoughts. 815-756-8742.
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0: 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What we buy, what we search for, what we might want to buy in the future. But apparently Amazon is getting a little too personal. There's a feature called About You that lets you see what Amazon thinks it knows about you. And some people are discovering Amazon is straight up insulting them. One woman checked hers and Amazon had listed has flat buttocks. Excuse me? I came here to buy paper towels, not get body shamed by a shopping cart. And she's not alone. Other people have found descriptions like does not trust people easily. Well, not anymore. Cannot keep real houseplants alive. Okay, that's personal. And my favorite, has at least 48 years of practice using scissors. What? Are we tracking scissor experience now? Does Amazon think you're applying to be a professional ribbon cutter? Another person got has no friends. Okay, come on now. I'm just trying to get free shipping. At this point, I'm really afraid to check mine. It's probably going to say something like owns way too much Chicago sports merchandise or talks to his dog like they're people and has made a questionable life decision way too many times about the Chicago Bears. Which, yeah, that's fair. But seriously, Amazon used to recommend things we might want to buy. And now it's recommending that we take a nice, long, hard look at ourselves. You know what? I don't like this.
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0: 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And Peyton, give me a letter.
1: Q. No, that's too hard.
2: What?
1: How about S?
0: Let's do anything music related, starting with S. So album, artist, song.
1: Okay.
0: All right. Who wants to start here?
1: Go ahead, Bill.
3: The Simpsons
1: so
3: soundtrack.
1: Simple for you. That's
0: Simpsons soundtrack.
2: Yeah, come on. Like, that's his thing.
0: I don't know, Peyton. What are we doing with him?
1: I don't know. All right. Something that starts with music. That's an S. Snare drum.
0: I like that. Simple Minds.
1: Oh, yeah.
3: Simon and the... Simon Garfunkel.
2: Okay.
1: If we're going to do a soundtrack, the Scooby-Doo soundtrack.
0: Okay. I feel like we're getting very off track here.
2: We're in the weeds. We're in the weeds.
1: It's hard to think of it in the moment, isn't it?
0: Yeah. Stan by Eminem.
1: Okay. Stained, the rock band.
0: Like that.
3: Sigourney Weaver, did she sing anything?
1: No, that's an actress. The Sex Pistols.
2: Oh, that's good.
0: That's a good one. Simon Cowell popped in my head, but I do not think that that's an
1: answer. I got another one. Sleater-Kinney.
0: Nice.
1: Oh,
2: Saliva.
0: Very good.
1: I got another one, Shonen Knife. It's another punk band.
0: All right. Do we have anything else, Bill?
3: I can't think of anything.
1: Isn't Sarah Smile a song from like the 70s?
0: I have no idea.
1: I forget who sings it, but it is a song.
0: I'll give you credit just because you seem confident, Peyton.
3: I'm so much better with Google.
1: Well, you can't shut up, sir.
0: Yeah, good.
3: Thank you.
0: All right, you know what? I think Peyton's going to win Friday face-off today. She got 6, Bill got 3, I got 2, and I don't know why I even tried. Anyway... How many did you get? 815-756-8742.
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0: Hey, it's Tony. 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

0: All right. Airport security has probably seen some weird things. Tony Beckatch on 94.9 WDKB. But apparently a guy in Miami International Airport decided, you know my underwear desperately needs? Some birds. A man arriving from Cuba was stopped by customs officers because they noticed an unusual bulge around his waist. And when they searched him, they discovered 6 plastic containers sewn into his underwear containing 10 live birds. All right, that's not a pair of underwear anymore. That's a bird sanctuary. And when officers asked him about the birds, he reportedly said they were, quote, for personal use. What does that even mean? Sir, do you have anything to declare? No. Chirp, chirp, chirp. Sir, did your pants just tweet at me? He was arrested on a smuggling charge and released on a $25,000 bond. And get this, another guy was reportedly caught at the exact same airport, also arriving from Cuba, also allegedly smuggling birds. This time, it was 11 of them. Officials haven't said whether the cases are conducted, but I do have one question. How do you sit there through an entire flight with 10 birds in your pants? Because honestly, that sounds like the world's worst, or maybe the best, in-flight entertainment of all time.
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0: ever been curious what happens when a news reporter uses their work voice at a drive-thru? 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

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So, have you ever lived in a legit haunted house? Give me a call. 815-756-8742. I'll take some callers next.

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1: 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I'm wondering, have you ever lived in a legit haunted house? So, I went to the phone lines and I found Betsy from Malta. So, Betsy, tell me about it.
2: It wasn't me, it was my aunt. And I didn't know it was a haunted house until my cousins and I were playing hide and seek. And I didn't know why they never went into the basement. And I went into the basement and I hid and nobody was coming and nobody was coming. So finally, it seemed like forever, I just went up and I said, I won. Nobody came and found me. And they're like, where were you? And I go, I was in the basement. Oh, they go, oh, we never go in the basement. I'm like, why not? It's haunted. I'm like, how do you know it's haunted? It was an old funeral home that they lived in. And that's where they kind of did maybe some of the embalming on that cement slab. And I did not know that until that time. Yeah. So, yeah, it was an old funeral home.
1: Nope, you could not pay me enough to play hide-and-seek in an old funeral home. Thanks for sharing with us. So what about you? Have you ever lived in a legit haunted house? Give me a text, give me a call. 815-756-8742.
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Strikes, 94.9 WDKB, and I'm going to head out for the weekend. I'll be back on Monday for Poorly Described Movie Monday. Action-packed weekend. Tomorrow, I will be board hopping for NIU's homecoming game. I'm also going to be keeping at least one eye on the White Sox Game 5, because that's really interesting to me. And then on Sunday, it is all about Bears versus Packers. Go Bears. All right, thanks for keeping me company. We are almost at the weekend. And with that, that is strike three. And I'm out. Ooh.

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Okay, well, just because we made that statistic up doesn't mean it's not true.

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